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2: 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Here is Chuck Benson.
3: Thank you, Aaron. Good afternoon, everyone. The Board of County Commissioners proclaimed the week of September 14th through the 18th as U.S. Constitution Week before entering a public hearing regarding annexations to the Illinois Valley Fire District during today's weekly business session. Both petitions were approved unanimously via motions and following a hearing in the matter of setting fees charged by the county. The board moved 3-0 to approve. The public brought topics to the board, including constitutional compliance and education, and after approval of the consent calendar, the meeting adjourned. The board will meet tomorrow for a legal counsel update in the BCC conference room at 10 a.m. An executive session will kick things off covering court cases, Demick campus, a lease agreement, and a confidential memo regarding rogue workforce partnership. Following the session, the board will discuss an AMR rate increase and then adjourn pending other matters. Next week, the board will convene for the continued land use hearing Monday morning at 10 a.m. and then appear on KAJO's Tuesday talk show at 9:30 on, once again, Tuesday. Officers with the Grants Pass Police Department lodged a demand for a warrant and a charge of methamphetamine possession. The suspect was reported at the corner of Northwest D at Fry Street at about 7:43 Tuesday morning. The caller thought the man was smoking, but then reported he was nodding off. He was described as wearing a black hoodie, black pants, and had a blue cart with two bags of cans with him. Upon contact, the suspect, Christopher Young, was found to have a police department warrant for misdemeanor meth possession out for his arrest. A consent search was conducted, and officers found a small baggie of a white, crystal-like substance on Young's person. The substance field tested positive for presumptive meth, and Young was transported to jail to be lodged on the warrant. An additional charge of meth possession was not filed by the district attorney's office, according to jail logs. A woman reported wandering in the woods was contacted and arrested by Josephine County Sheriff's deputies last night. A call to 911 at 7:16 p.m. reported the woman wandering near the 25,000 block of the Redwood Highway. The caller said the woman had been out for some time and appeared to be confused. Dispatch was told the woman sounded like she was calling for help. Now, following a response from deputies, the suspect, Britta Nielsen, was found to be wanted on two warrants out of the Grants Pass Police Department for second-degree disorderly conduct, a secret indictment for second-degree assault, and unlawful use of a weapon. So deputies took Nielsen into custody at the scene and then lodged her in the Josephine County Jail, adult jail facility. Grants Pass Police responded to a report of items being scattered in a parking lot leading to the arrest of an out-of-compliance sex offender. Tuesday afternoon, the 911 caller reported individuals were removing items from a red hatchback and a gray SUV at the corner of Clark Street and Northwest A. The items were being scattered, and the caller requested a police response at 5:33 p.m. Officers arrived and contacted Oren Swearingen. He was found to be out of compliance for his sex offender registration, so he was taken into custody. He was transported to and lodged in the county jail for failure to report as a sex offender, but he was later released on his own recognizance. And we'll have more news after this important message.
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3: In other news of Grants Pass in Southern Oregon, Grants Pass police arrested a woman for trespassing Tuesday after she'd been released from jail that same morning. Dispatch was advised the suspect, Christina Neeson, was refusing to leave the caller's home around 7:25 p.m., despite being asked to vacate the premises 15 to 20 times. The caller requested Neeson be trespassed and believed that she was high at the time of the call. Officers successfully

0: contacted and arrested Neeson at the scene of the 500 block of Southeast J Street. She was taken to jail for lodging on a first-degree trespass charge. Grants Pass police apprehended a suspect for a parole violation detainer after observing him jaywalking. The officer saw the suspect, later identified as Nicholas Sarnecchia, attempt to cross the street near the Lucky Duck and Motel 6 Tuesday about 10:45 in the morning. He was not within a crosswalk, and upon seeing the officer, Sarnecchia entered the 6th Street restaurant's restroom. Police waited for him, and upon contact, Sarnecchia showed multiple indicators of stimulant impairment. An officer entered the bathroom to make sure that nothing illegal was discarded, but Sarnecchia advised he had drugs on him. And after being read his rights, he admitted to using and having meth, cocaine, and what he said was DMT. His parole officer was contacted, and per request, law enforcement took Sarnecchia into custody for a detainer, lodged him in the adult jail, and charges for the drugs were referred to the district attorney's office. The Boys and Girls Club of the Rogue Valley have been selected to receive a $55,000 community grant from Taco Bell. According to the release, the funding will support teen training programs that connect teens with mentors and local employers while helping them build real-world skills. These programs create pathways to employment, higher education, and long-term economic stability, ensuring teens in Grants Pass have access to resources and opportunities they need to achieve their goals. The grant comes at a pivotal time for the organization as it expands its investment in teens and workforce development. In January of 2027, the club will open a new dedicated teen center in Grants Pass with the capacity to serve up to 100 teens each day. Since 1970, the Boys and Girls Clubs of the Rogue Valley have served thousands of youth through quality and affordable youth development programs and healthy meals across Southern Oregon and through team sports in Josephine County. Oregon's employment rate was little changed at 5.1% in August and 5.2% in July. According to the Oregon Employment Department, the rate has been within a tight range between 5% and 5.3% for the past 18 months since March of 2025. The U.S. employment rate was 4.1% both in July and August. In August, Oregon's seasonally adjusted non-farm payroll employment declined by 800 jobs, following a revised loss of 1,800 jobs in July. August losses were the largest in professional and business services. Gains were the largest in construction and in retail trade. And that's the minute, the latest news of Grants Pass and Southern Oregon. Details of these stories and more available on this station's website. I'm Chuck Benson reporting for KAJO, heard locally at 99.7 FM, 1270 on the AM band, and streamed at KAJO.com.
1: The Cavemen battled but lost to a great Silverton football team Friday. 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
2: Hey, Joe, checking in with the weather forecast. This update thanks to Affordable Truck and RV, Redwood Highway. Come in, it's affordable. Tonight, they say, a slight chance of some showers and thunderstorms before 11 p.m. Partly cloudy, though, overnight, 52. And a slight chance of some showers tomorrow with clouds on the increase, they say, still 82 for a high. Friday, sunny and 85, warming up for the weekend. Saturday, sunny, back up to 90. Right now, with the blue skies and a little bit of cloud activity coming in our direction, 82 degrees is what we have here in South Grants Pass at KJO.

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2: Again, here's Chuck Benson.
3: Thank you, Aaron. Good afternoon, everyone. After dropping their home contest to Silverton last Friday night, the Cavemen dropped one spot on the latest OSAA 6A coaches poll that was released yesterday. Grants Pass is now number 6, Lake Oswego's 1, followed by Westland, Tualatin, and Nelson, who Grants Pass beat in their first home game. Central Catholic is 5th. Two other teams in the conference have joined the top 10, with North Medford coming in at 7th, and Willamette is 9th. Be sure to tune in tonight at the Duck Football Show at 7 o'clock here on KAJO after a close call in Week 1 to Boise State. Oregon lost on the road at Oklahoma State this past weekend. So tune in to hear what went wrong and get a peek into what's to be expected when the Ducks return home to host Portland State on Friday night. Justin Herbert has help on the way to his depleted wide receiving corps. The Chargers signed wide receiver Marquez Valdez-Scantling to their practice squad yesterday. Valdez-Scantling, 31, spent his first four seasons with the Green Bay Packers and then two with the Kansas City Chiefs. The veteran also played for the Buffalo Bills, the New Orleans Saints, the 49ers, and the Steelers. Seattle Mariners dropped their second game in a row in Southern California to the Angels last night. Seattle's lost 3 in a row and 4 out of their last 5. Mariners and the Angels play again tonight to close out their series. The first pitch is scheduled for 6:38. Drew Gilbert hit a 2-run home run in the 10th inning, lifted the San Francisco Giants to a 6-5 victory over the St. Louis Cardinals this afternoon after beating them yesterday. Gilbert's first home run came off a Riley.

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issued at 5:41 p.m. Pacific Daylight Time. The National Weather Service in Medford has issued a severe thunderstorm warning for southeastern Jackson County in southwestern Oregon until 6:15 p.m. Pacific Daylight Time. At 5:40 p.m. Pacific Daylight Time, a severe thunderstorm was located south of Hyatt Lake Campground, or 12 miles southeast of Ashland, moving north at 20 miles per hour. Hazard, 60 miles per hour wind gusts and quarter-size hail. Source, radar indicated. Impact, hail damage to vehicles is expected. Expect wind damage to roofs, siding, and trees. Locations impacted include Emigrant Lake, Hyatt Lake Campground, and Buck Prairie Nordic Trail. For your protection, move to an interior room on the lowest floor of a building. If on or near Hyatt Lake, get away from the water and move indoors or inside a vehicle. Remember, lightning can strike out to 15 miles from the parent thunderstorm. If you can hear thunder, you are close enough to be struck by lightning. Move to safe shelter now. Do not be caught on the water in a thunderstorm.

0: 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Here on KJO. And me, Aaron, I'll be back on the air hanging out here with you after 10 in the morning tomorrow.
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1: Hey, Oregon, it's your cool dad. 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
2: 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Every summer, it feels like the same routine. Summer weather leaves our state hot and dry, and our outdoor activities can accidentally spark a wildfire. We just need everyone to make sure that doesn't happen, okay? Whether we're having a campfire, mowing the lawn, or driving the car, we just have to be careful. So let's put on that smoky hat and keep Oregon green!
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0: Summer weather leaves our state hot and dry, and our outdoor activities can accidentally spark a wildfire. We just need everyone to make sure that doesn't happen, okay? Whether we're having a campfire, mowing the lawn, or driving the car, we just have to be careful. So let's put on that smoky hat and keep Oregon green.
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2: Fox News, I'm Ted Linder. A new Fox poll finds a majority of registered voters are negative about the economy.
3: 77% of the poll's respondents say the economy ranks from fair to poor. And while 44% say their finances are holding steady, 43% say they are falling behind.
2: Fox's Grinnell Scott. President Trump holding a rally in Gaston County, North Carolina on Wednesday night.
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2: News. I'm Sue Guzman. President Trump reacting after the Federal Reserve announced it's raising its key interest rate Wednesday for the first time since 2023 to combat high inflation.
3: Lower the interest rates for the United States of America and fast, because we can grow at a level that nobody's ever grown before.
2: The Fed's Board of Governors hinted at a possible further hike before the end of the year. Earlier, the president wrote on Truth Social he has confidence in Fed Chair Kevin Warsh. He says the hostile governing board is making him look bad. House giving final approval to a strong Russian sanctions bill honoring the late Senator Lindsey Graham. It's designed to punish top importers of Russian oil and gas.
4: This strengthens economic sanctions against Russia to put maximum pressure on Vladimir Putin's war machine.
2: Speaker Mike Johnson, the president, is expected to sign the bill into law. 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
2: 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President Trump pitching voters in North Carolina.
3: So on Election Day, November 3rd, vote to defeat the Democrats.
2: He was in Gastonia drumming up support for a Republican Senate candidate. That's Michael Whatley. He was running against the Democrat former governor, Roy Cooper. The danger of artificial intelligence front and center heading into the midterms.
4: Senator Bernie Sanders held a briefing on AI with industry experts. And one of those panelists says lawmakers have perhaps a year to rein in AI. Sanders indicates he and other lawmakers are considering legislation to form a regulatory agency for AI similar to the FDA.
2: Fox's Madeline Rivera, President Trump pushes back on that idea. A new Fox News poll shows Democrats hold a double-digit lead on handling large AI data centers. 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
2: News. I'm CJ Papa. The war in Iran approaching 7 months, but could it come to a close soon?
3: Reports indicate President Trump will hold a meeting with Gulf leaders on the sidelines of the UN General Assembly later this month to discuss the war with Iran. We do know this comes after President Trump said on Wednesday he hopes the war will end soon, adding that Iran wants to make a deal.
2: Fox's Trey Inks in Tel Aviv. Canadian Prime Minister Mark Carney addressing EU lawmakers in France earlier says we welcome this ambition. That's if it becomes the first associate member of the European Union.
4: Deepen those roots, widen this canopy, and grow a transatlantic forest under which our citizens can flourish.
2: Diesel rising 8 cents overnight, stopping at a new record, $6.39 a gallon. That from AAA. 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
6: 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I'm Alex Bauer reporting. Wednesday night, City Council dealt with UAPC appeal and awarding tourism grants to 5 entities, with most of the debate surrounding a music promotion company. The council, in a public hearing, approved an appeal of the Urban Area Planning Commission's denying the application for Eden Glen's planned unit development on Fruitdale Drive. That application included variances to city street standards. The applicant modified their initial proposal that staff viewed as positive, but some variances were still required. The approval vote was 6-2. Councilors also approved an amendment to an ordinance that, in addition to commissioned police officers, community service officers would also be authorized to issue exclusion orders for both the downtown exclusion zone and city parks. Council approved the awarding of 5 grants from the fall cycle of the tourism promotion grants. $5,000 were awarded to Crash and CMAC Productions and $3,750 to Seed Collective Foundation. The Hula Foundation.

0: Station and Grants Pass Downs. Grants Pass Fast Pitch Lady Rogues received $2,250. The Board of Commissioners and other news proclaimed the week of September 14th through the 18th as U.S. Constitution Week before entering a public hearing regarding annexations to the Illinois Valley Fire District during yesterday's weekly business session. Both petitions were approved unanimously via motions, and following a hearing in the matter of setting fees charged by the county, the board moved 3-0 in approval. The public brought topics to the board, including constitutional compliance and education, and other approval of the consent count. After approval, that is, the meeting adjourned. The board will meet today for a legal counsel update in the BCC conference room at 10 a.m. An executive session will kick things off covering court cases, Dimmitt Campus, a lease agreement, and a confidential memo regarding Rogue Workforce Partnership. Officers with the Grants Pass Police Department lodged demand for a warrant and charge of methamphetamine possession. The suspect was reported on the corner of Northwest D Street and Northwest Fry Street at 7:43 Tuesday morning. The caller thought the man was smoking, but then reported he was nodding off. He was described as wearing a black hoodie, black pants, and had a blue cart with two bags of cans with him. Upon contact, the suspect, Christopher Young, was found to have a police department warrant for misdemeanor meth possession out for his arrest. A consent search was conducted, and officers found a small baggie with a white crystal-like substance on Young's person. The substance field tested positive for presumptive meth, and Young was transported to jail to be lodged on his warrant. And we have more local news coming up after this.
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0: Local news continues here on KJO. A woman reported wandering in the woods was contacted and arrested by Josephine County Sheriff's deputies Tuesday evening. A call to 911 at 7:16 p.m. reported the woman wandering near the 25,000 block of Redwood Highway. The caller said the woman had been out for some time, appeared to be confused. A dispatch was told the woman sounded like she was calling for help. Following a response from deputies, the suspect, Britta Nielsen, was found to be wanted on two warrants out of the Grants Pass Police Department for second-degree disorderly conduct, a secret indictment for second-degree assault, and unlawful use of a weapon. Deputies, that is, took Nielsen into custody at the scene and lodged her in the Josephine County Adult Jail Facility. In other news, Grants Pass police responded to a report of items being scattered in a parking lot, leading to the arrest of an out-of-compliance sex offender. Tuesday afternoon, a 911 caller reported individuals were removing items from a red hatchback and gray SUV at the corner of Northwest Clark Street and Northwest A Street. The items were being scattered, and the caller requested a police response at 5:53 p.m. Officers arrived and contacted Oren Swearingen. He was found to be out of compliance for his sex offender registration, so he was taken into custody. He was transported to and lodged in the Josephine County Jail for failure to report as a sex offender, but later released on his own recognizance. Grants Pass police arrested a woman for trespassing Tuesday after she had been released from jail that same morning. Dispatch was advised the suspect, Christina Neeson, was refusing to leave the caller's home around 7:25 p.m., despite being asked to vacate the premises 15 to 20 times. The caller requested Neeson be trespassed and believed she was high at the time of the call. Officers successfully contacted and arrested Neeson at the scene in the 500 block of Southeast J Street. She was taken to jail for lodging on a first-degree trespass charge. And lastly, Grants Pass police apprehended a suspect for a parole violation detainer after observing him jaywalking. The officer saw the suspect, later identified as Nicholas Scarneccia, attempt to cross the street near the Lucky Duck and Motel

0: 6 Tuesday at 10:45 a.m. He was not within a crosswalk, and upon seeing the officer, Scarneccia entered the 1850 Northwest 6th Street restaurant's restroom. Police waited for him, and upon contact, Scarneccia showed multiple indicators of stimulant impairment. The officer entered the bathroom to make sure nothing illegal was discarded, but Scarneccia advised he had drugs on him. After being read his rights, he admitted to using and having meth, cocaine, and what he said was DMT. His parole officer was contacted, and per request, law enforcement took Scarneccia into custody for a detainer. He was lodged in the adult jail facility, and charges for the drugs were referred to the district attorney's office. And that's your look at local news here on KJO. Thanks again to the Appliance and Mower Center at 950 Southeast M Street. Weather coming up next.
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0: 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Today should be bright and sunny with a high near 82 degrees. A calm wind becoming north, it looks like 5 to 9 miles per hour this afternoon. A 20% chance of showers then and thunderstorms tonight before 11 p.m. Partly cloudy and a low of 52 degrees with that north wind sticking around for a bit. Tomorrow, a 20% chance of showers after 11 a.m. Increasing clouds at a high near 82. For Friday, sunny and 85 for the high, and then looking ahead to Saturday, more sun coming up and a high of about 90 degrees. Oh, what the hey, let's check out Sunday. Sunny and a high of 91. 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It is 6:09, 51 degrees currently, and we have sports coming up next.
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0: 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I'm Alex Bauer reporting. Join the voice of the caveman, Chuck Benson, tonight at Abby's on Beacon Drive for Caveman Corner at 6:30. Revisit last week's tough home loss to Silverton and listen in to hear how Grants Pass is preparing for tomorrow night's game against Sprague. In other news, special programming note for tomorrow night, the Grants Pass game will be aired on KLDR with the pregame beginning at 6:30 for a 7 p.m. kickoff, while the Oregon Ducks game will be carried on KJO with the pregame beginning at 5:30 before their 7:30 kickoff. The Seattle Seahawks ruled out quarterback Sam Darnold for Sunday's game versus the Arizona Cardinals due to the glute injury he suffered in last week's season-opening win. The team described it as a very unique soft tissue injury. There are no plans to replace Darnold on injured reserve. Rather, place. The NFL's Week 2 slate kicks off tonight with Thursday Night Football in Buffalo as the Bills host the Detroit Lions at 5:15. The Seattle Mariners ended their three-game skid with a 7-2 win last night against the Angels in their series finale. The Mariners will use today as a travel day as they head to Denver to begin a three-game series with the Rockies tomorrow at 5:10. And lastly, Drew Gilbert's two-run homer in the top of the 10th inning helped lift the San Francisco Giants to a 6-5 win over the Cardinals in their series finale yesterday in St. Louis. And that is your look at sports. Thanks again to Grants Pass Toyota.
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1: For King and Country, Tori Kelly and Kirk Franklin, right here on KJO. Great team up there together. It's your variety station. I'm Alex Bauer coming at you. And I hope you're having a wonderful day. Happy Thursday. It's Steve Winwood.

Plateau. 51 degrees in South Grants Pass. Happy Thursday morning to you. Getting closer to that weekend. And Rex on the road this Sunday with post time at 1 o'clock. You don't want to miss out on that, my friend. Bring two cans of food, by the way, to the horse races that day, and you will get in for free. It's all benefiting the food bank that day, so hope to see you there. Here's Huey Lewis and the news.

0: And that is Smash Mouth, I'm a Believer on KAJO. It's 6:30, time for headlines.
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0: And you can find these stories in full at KAJO.com. I'm Alex Bauer reporting. Wednesday night, City Council meeting dealt with UAPC appeal and awarding tourism grants to five entities, with most of the debate surrounding a music promotion company. In other news, the Board of Commissioners proclaimed the week of September 14th through the 18th as U.S. Constitution Week before entering a public hearing regarding annexations to the Illinois Valley Fire District during yesterday's weekly business session. Officers with the Grants Pass Police Department lodged demand for a warrant and charge of methamphetamine possession. A woman reported wandering in the woods was contacted and arrested by Josephine County Sheriff's deputies Tuesday evening. Grants Pass Police responded to a report of items being scattered in a parking lot, leading to the arrest of an out-of-compliance sex offender. Grants Pass Police arrested a woman for trespassing Tuesday after she had been released from jail that same morning. Grants Pass Police apprehended a suspect for a parole violation detainer after observing him jaywalking. The Boys and Girls Clubs of the Rogue Valley has been selected to receive a $55,000 community grant from the Taco Bell Foundation. Oregon's unemployment rate was little changed at 5.1% in August and 5.2% in July. And lastly, an economic impact study released last week by the Oregon Community College Association showed Rogue Community College providing a $325.6 million boost to the economies of Jackson and Josephine counties, or about 1.9% of the region's total gross regional product. And that is your look at local headlines. Again, you can find these stories in full at KAJO.com.
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1: The Cavemen battled but lost to a great Silverton football team Friday. 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So join us this Thursday night at the Abbey's Pizza Cave Quarter on Beacon Drive as we recap the Silverton game and look ahead to Friday night's contest with head coach Matt Kennedy and some of his best athletes, underwritten by Grants Pass Toyota at Grants Pass Automotive. 6:30 is airtime for the Cavemen Quarter on Beacon Drive.

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Wilson Phillips with Hold On right here on KJO. And I'm going to have to do some holding on myself because the gate to our little the little property that I live on, well, it's broken. And I found out this morning as I was trying to drive into work. So I had to run to work instead. And that's good practice, though, for Rex on the Rogue this coming Sunday. I hope you're out there to see all those dinosaurs run to benefit the Josephine County Food Bank. It's going to be fantastic.

0: The Long Run from the Eagles on KAJO. It's time we highlight a hometown hero, Angela Weatherford and Rogue River Witches Brigade. Let's see what they're saying here. The thing that makes them so special is that they're helping our community with fundraisers, either helping a person or a business. Angela puts it all together, and the group helps her make it happen. I'm proud to be a part of this group, says Eva. Well, to all of you, thank you so much for helping out our community with those fundraisers and being hometown heroes, each and every single one of you. We appreciate what you do. And don't forget, my friend, you can head to KJO.com right now. And thanks to Evergreen Federal Bank, we get to shout out these hometown heroes. So tell us all about yours.
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Lionel Richie's Say You, Save Me on KAJO. Rex on the Rogue is on the way this Sunday, my friend. 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
2: News. I'm Therese Crowley. President Trump answers the question, where are we in the war with Iran?
3: Well, hopefully we're toward the end of the war. They want to make a deal. We'll see how that works out. They're very much wanting to make, Iran is very much wanting to make a deal. We'll see how that works.
2: On a campaign stop for North Carolina GOP Senate candidate Michael Whatley versus former Governor Roy Cooper. Reportedly, the president has a UN sidelines meeting next week about ending the Iran war. And reportedly, the U.S. has a deal with the Iran.

0: Iran-backed Houthis who've been attacking Saudi oil. But AAA finds the price of regular gas up another 7 cents to $4.43 a gallon. And the Fed just hiked interest rates a quarter point, which will show up on Americans' unpaid credit card balances pretty quick. The latest Fox News poll shows 55% of voters squeezed by costs are now willing to trust Democrats with the economy, over 40% for Republicans. 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
3: Local news this time brought to you by Countryside Village, your retirement destination. I'm Alex Bauer reporting. Wednesday night's city council meeting dealt with UAPC appeal and awarding tourism grants to five entities, with most of the debate surrounding a music promotion company. The council, in a public hearing, approved an appeal of the Urban Area Planning Commission's denying the application for Eden Glen's planned unit development on Fruitdale Drive. That application included variances to city street standards. The applicant modified their initial proposal that staff viewed as positive, but some variances were still required. The approval vote was 6-2. Councilors also approved an amendment to an ordinance that, in addition to commissioned police officers, community service officers would also be authorized to issue exclusion orders for both the downtown exclusion zone and city parks. Council approved the awarding of five grants from the fall cycle of the tourism promotion grants. $5,000 were awarded to Crash and CMAC Productions, and $3,750 to Seed Collective Foundation, the Hula Foundation, and Grants Pass Downs. Grants Pass Fast Pitch Lady Rogues received $2,250. Council approved a resolution authorizing the city manager to enter into a contract for the Allenwood Village public infrastructure. The city contracted with a private developer to build affordable housing on a city-owned parcel near Allenwood Drive. The funds are available and should be reimbursed with grants. Jody Wainwright was appointed to the Historical Buildings and Sites Commission. Andreas Black applied with the commission, voting against his appointment, and the council voted with the commission 4-3, with Councilor Rob Pell recusing himself. In other news, the Board of Commissioners proclaimed the week of September 14th through the 18th as U.S. Constitution Week before entering a public hearing regarding annexations to the Illinois Valley Fire District during yesterday's weekly business session. Both petitions were approved unanimously via motions, and following a hearing in the matter of setting fees charged by the county, the board moved 3-0 in approval. The public brought topics to the board, including constitutional compliance and education, and after approval of the consent calendar, the meeting adjourned. The board will meet tomorrow for a legal counsel update in the BCC conference room at 10 a.m. An executive session will kick things off covering court cases, Dimmitt campus, a lease agreement, and a confidential memo regarding rogue workforce. Following the session, the board will discuss an AMR rate increase, then adjourn pending other matters. Next week, the board will convene for a continued land use hearing, Monday at 10 a.m., and appear on KJO's Tuesday talk show at 9:30 a.m. Officers with the Grants Pass Police Department lodged a man for a warrant and charge of methamphetamine possession. The suspect was reported on the corner of Northwest D Street and Northwest Fry Street at 7:43 Tuesday morning. The caller thought the man was smoking, but then reported he was nodding off. He was described as wearing a black hoodie, black pants, and had a blue cart with two bags of cans with him. Upon contact, the suspect, Christopher Young, was found to have a police department warrant for misdemeanor meth possession out for his arrest. A consent search was conducted, and officers found a small baggie with a white crystal-like substance on Young's person. The substance field tested positive for presumptive meth, and Young was transported to jail to be lodged on his warrant. An additional charge of meth possession was not filed by the district attorney's office, according to jail logs. And we have more local news on the way after this message.
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3: Local news continues here on KJO. A woman reported wandering in the woods was contacted and arrested by Josephine County Sheriff's deputies Tuesday evening. A call to 911 at 7:16 p.m. reported the woman wandering near the 25,000 block of Redwood Highway. The caller said the woman had been out for some time, appeared to be confused. Dispatch was told the woman sounded like she was calling for help. Following a response from deputies, the suspect, Britta Nielsen, was found to be wanted on two warrants out of the Grants Pass Police Department for second-degree disorderly conduct, a secret indictment for second-degree assault, and unlawful use of a weapon. Deputies took Nielsen into custody at the scene and lodged her in the Josephine County Adult Jail Facility. In other news, Grants Pass police responded to a report of items being scattered in a parking lot, leading to the arrest of an out-of-compliance sex offender. Tuesday afternoon, a 911 caller reported individuals were removing items from a red hatchback and gray SUV at the corner of Northwest Clark Street and Northwest A Street. The items were scattered, and the caller requested a police response at 5:53 p.m. Officers arrived and contacted Oren Swearingen. He was found to be out of compliance for his sex offender registration, so he was taken into custody. He was transported to and lodged in the Josephine County Jail for failure to report as a sex offender, but later released on his own recognizance. Grants Pass police arrested a woman for trespassing Tuesday after she had been released from jail that same morning. Dispatch was advised the suspect, Christina Neeson, was refusing to leave the caller's home around 7:25 p.m., despite being asked to vacate the premises 15 to 20 times. The caller requested Neeson be trespassed and believed she was high at the time of the call. Officers successfully contacted and arrested Neeson at the scene in the 500 block of Southeast J Street. She was taken to jail for lodging on a first-degree trespass charge. And lastly, Grants Pass police apprehended a suspect for a parole violation detainer after observing him jaywalking. The officer saw the suspect, later identified as Nicholas Garnaccia, attempt to cross the street near the Lucky Duck and Motel 6 Tuesday at 10:45 a.m. He was not within a crosswalk, and upon seeing the officer, Scarnecchia entered the 1850 Northwest 6th Street restaurant's restroom. Police waited for him, and upon contact, Scarnecchia showed multiple indicators of stimulant impairment. The officer entered the bathroom to make sure nothing illegal was discarded, but Scarnecchia advised he had drugs on him. After being read his rights, he admitted to using and having meth, cocaine, and what he said was DMT. His parole officer was contacted, and per request, law enforcement took Scarnecchia into custody for a detainer. He was lodged in the adult jail facility, and charges for the drugs were referred to the district attorney's office. And that is your look at local news on KJO. Thanks again to Countryside Village. Retirement living at its best. We have weather on the way.
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3: 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It is 7:10 on this Thursday, September 17th. 50 degrees in South Grants Pass, making our way to a high of 81 later today with scattered showers, mainly after 2 p.m. Partly sunny skies and then more clear conditions tonight with a low of 51. Otherwise sunny tomorrow, save for some patchy fog between 8 a.m. and 9 a.m. A high of 85 and then 90 and sunny on Saturday. Looking ahead to Sunday, sunny conditions once again, a high of 92. Yesterday's high was in Grants Pass, was 82 with a low of 50. Medford got up to 82 as well, a low of 45 reported. Sunset tonight, 7:19, and sunrise tomorrow morning should be 6:56. Again, it's 7:11. No change in the temp there. 51 degrees still on this Thursday. 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Sports coming up next. 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
3: 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Join the voice of the caveman, Chuck Benson, tonight at Abby's on Beacon Drive for Caveman Corner at 6:30. Revisit last week's tough home loss to Silverton and listen in to hear how Grants Pass is preparing for tomorrow night's home game against Sprague. In other news, special programming note for tomorrow night, the Grants Pass game will be aired on KLDR, with the pregame beginning at 6:30 for a 7 p.m. kickoff, while the Oregon Ducks game will be carried on KJO, with the pregame beginning at 5:30 before their 7:30 kickoff. The Seattle Seahawks ruled out quarterback Sam Darnold for Sunday's game versus the Arizona Cardinals due to the glute injury he suffered in last week's season-opening win. The team described it as a very unique soft tissue injury. There are no plans to place Darnold on injured reserve. The NFL's Week 2 slate kicks off tonight with Thursday night football in Buffalo as the Bills host the Detroit Lions at 5:15. The Seattle Mariners ended their three-game skid with a 7-2 win last night against the Angels in their series finale. The Mariners will use today as a travel day as they head to Denver to begin a three-game series with the Rockies tomorrow at 5:10. And lastly, Drew Gilbert's two-run homer in the top of the 10th inning helped lift the San Francisco Giants to a 6-5 win over the Cardinals in their series finale yesterday in St. Louis. The Giants have today off as they travel to Los Angeles to begin a three-game series against the Dodgers. Game time tomorrow night is scheduled for 7:10. And that's your look at sports again, thanks to Grants Pass Automotive.
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6: KJO.

There you go, Ed Sheeran's Perfect on KAJO. 726. Good morning. It's 51 degrees and very dark and kind of glum looking out there, but a happy Thursday all the same. We have some more music for you. It's Elton John.

0: Again, that's Elton John on KAJO. Starting to rain out there, so drive safe. Headlights on, always a good thing when it's kind of dark out there. And yes, keep in mind the roads are going to be a little bit more on the slick side. With that in mind, it's now time for some headlines.
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0: And you can find these stories in full at KAJO.com. I'm Alex Bauer reporting. Wednesday night, City Council dealt with UAPC appeal and awarding tourism grants to five entities, with most of the debate surrounding a music promotion company. In other news, the Board of Commissioners proclaimed the week of September 14th through the 18th as U.S. Constitution Week before entering a public hearing regarding annexations to the Illinois Valley Fire District during yesterday's weekly business session. Officers with the Grants Pass Police Department lodged demand for a warrant and charge of methamphetamine possession. A woman reported wandering in the woods was contacted and arrested by Josephine County Sheriff's deputies Tuesday evening. Grants Pass Police responded to a report of items being scattered in a parking lot, leading to the arrest of an out-of-compliance sex offender. Grants Pass Police arrested a woman for trespassing Tuesday after she had been released from jail that same morning. Grants Pass Police apprehended a suspect for a parole violation detainer after observing him jaywalking. The Boys and Girls Clubs of the Rogue Valley have been selected to receive a $55,000 community grant from the Taco Bell Foundation. Oregon's unemployment rate was little changed at 5.1% in August and 5.2% in July. And that is your look at local headlines. Again, you can find these stories over at KAJO.com.
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2: Alex Bauer on KJO.

How about that one? Go West, king of wishful thinking. Oh, yeah, it's raining out there, my friend. So be safe. Don't be like me. Have a jacket with you. It would be wise. Oh, about 52 degrees in South Grants Pass. I'm Alex Bauer, coming right at you.

0: Earth, Wind, and Fire, After the Love Has Gone. You know, there's a song of theirs, Let's Groove, one of my favorites, and it has gone viral recently. And I think for one of the funnier reasons, it's from this straight-to-video or DVD sequel that Disney put out there many years ago. I loved this film. It was a sequel to The Emperor's New Groove. It's Kronk's New Groove, and there's a dance scene in it to that song where Kronk and his love interest in the film are dancing. And it's, you know, pretty easy dance moves. And so easy, in fact, that everyone has taken to animating some of their favorite characters and having them do those same dance moves to that song. I can't tell you. It's almost impossible to not see it online. And I don't understand where this all came from. But I'm happy that, you know, one of my favorite movies as a child is getting some recognition, and a great song, too.
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Phil Collins, another day in paradise on KJO, your variety station. We have steals and deals. We have birthday shout-outs, hometown heroes. Tell us all about who's making a difference in this community so we can make mention of them on the air thanks to our friends at Evergreen Federal Bank. I'm Alex Bauer coming at you. Good morning and a happy Thursday, the 17th of September. Here's Maroon 5.

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2: I'm CJ Papa. Many worried about the rapid development of artificial intelligence, including King Charles III.
3: Those who have created these technologies are now increasingly warning that AI risks developing darker capacities, perhaps even to take life.
2: The king hosting a safety summit today in Scotland. Closer to home, Democrats sounding the alarm, too.
4: We need to see how we can stop super intelligence, how we can stop self-improving AI.
2: California Congressman Ro Khanna, President Trump on the conflict with the Islamic Republic.
5: That war is going to end very soon. Watch. You just watch.
2: The Saudi civil defense says falling debris from an intercepted Houthi drone kills one, marking the first death since the fighting escalated. More paint at the pump. A gallon of regular on average rising 7 cents, landing at $4.43 a gallon. 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
1: And here we go, a look at the weather brought to you by Lippert's Carpet One. 802, 52 degrees. It was raining there, not anymore. It's still kind of slick on the road, so drive carefully on this Thursday, September 17th. Dark, stormy looking out there. Man, 11. Scattered showers mainly after 2 p.m., they were saying, but I don't think that's entirely accurate at this point. Partly sunny skies to look forward to later today with a high of 81. I'm crossing my fingers for that because I don't know. Right now, that does not seem very possible at all. But, hey, the weather has confused us and amazed us in the past, so we'll find out. 51 for the low tonight. Pretty clear with patchy fog between 8 a.m. and 9 a.m. tomorrow. Otherwise sunny and a high of 85. More of that just straight-up sun for Saturday and Sunday. High of 90 and 92 expected. Yesterday's high in Grants Pass was 82 with a low of 50. We had trace amounts of precipitation. Medford had a high of 82 and a low of 45. Some national temperature extremes. Yesterday's high was 106 at Stovepipe Wells, California, and we had a low of 22 at McKay, Idaho.
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A special programming note for tomorrow night. Looks like the Grants Pass Cavemen game will be aired on our sister station, KLDR, while we'll have the Duck game here on KJO. Looks like pregame beginning at 5:30 with 7:30 kickoff time. For the KLDR Grants Pass Cavemen game, pregame is at 6:30 with a 7 p.m. kickoff. Just a heads up for you. Now, Peter Cetera with Amy Grant.

0: You be 40 the way you do the things you do. It is your variety station. And keep your eyes peeled for Zara, Sasha, and Pena, two cane corsos and a chihuahua that only has one eye. The chihuahua's tan in color, and the corsos, they're both female and dark in color. If you track them down, see them, or have any information, call 541-665-6578, or you can also call 541-373-9365.
1: The Cavemen battled but lost to a great Silverton football team Friday. Now the Cavemen, ranked 7th in the state, look to add another win to their 2-1 record this Friday night when they host the 17th-ranked Sprague Olympians. Rest assured, Sprague is not intimidated. So join us this Thursday night at the Abbey's Pizza Caveman Quarter on Beacon Drive as we recap the Silverton game and look ahead to Friday night's contest with head coach Matt Kennedy and some of his best athletes, underwritten by Grants Pass Toyota and Grants Pass Automotive. 6:30 is airtime for the Caveman Quarter on Beacon Drive.
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0: And that is Hall & Oates with Rich Girl on KAJO 829. Just about to get to some local news, but just want to give you a heads up. We have a Grants Pass costume drive going on. You can help a child celebrate the holiday season by donating a new or gently used costume or accessories even. All sizes are encouraged, so please consider our community's older children as well. Collecting now until October 16th. And we also happen to have one of these boxes here in our studio, so come on by 888 Rogue River Highway. You can also drop it off at Magic Man, the Boys and Girls Club as well. Distribution will be October 18th from 2 until 4 at the Fruitdale Grange. With that in mind, it's time now for some local news.
1: This is a KJO Morning News Break.

local news brought to you this time by Rural Metro Fire Department. More than just fire engines, green fire engines, that is. They are your neighbors. I'm Alex Bauer reporting. Wednesday night's City Council meeting dealt with UAPC appeal and awarding tourism grants to five entities, with most of the debate surrounding a music promotion company. The council, in a public hearing, approved an appeal of the Urban Area Planning Commission's denying the application for Eden Glen's planned unit development on Fruitdale Drive. That application included variances to city street standards. The applicant modified their initial proposal that staff viewed as positive, but some variances were still required. The approval vote was 6-2. Councilors also approved an amendment to an ordinance that, in addition to commissioned police officers, community service officers would also be authorized to issue exclusion orders for both the downtown exclusion zone and city parks. Council approved the awarding of five grants from the fall cycle of the tourism promotion grants. Council approved a resolution authorizing the city manager to enter into a contract for the Allenwood Village public infrastructure. Jody Wainwright was appointed to the Historical Buildings and Sites Commission. Andreas Bleck applied, with the commission voting against his appointment, and the council voted with the commission 4-3, with Councillor Rob Pell recusing himself. In other news, the Board of Commissioners proclaimed the week of September 14th through the 18th as U.S. Constitution Week before entering a public hearing regarding annexations to the Illinois Valley Fire District during yesterday's weekly business session. Both petitions were approved unanimously via motions, and following a hearing in the matter of setting fees charged by the county, the board moved 3-0 in approval. The public brought topics to the board, including constitutional compliance and education, and after approval of the consent calendar, the meeting adjourned. The board will meet today for a legal counsel update in the BCC conference room at 10 a.m. An executive session will kick things off, covering court cases, Dimmitt campus, a lease agreement, and a confidential memo regarding Rogue Workforce Partnership. Following the session, the board will discuss an AMR rate increase, then adjourn following, or rather pending, other matters. Next week, the board will convene for a continued land use hearing Monday at 10 a.m. and appear on KJO's Tuesday talk show at 9:30 a.m. Officers with the Grants Pass Police Department lodged demand for a warrant and charge of methamphetamine possession. The suspect was reported on the corner of Northwest D Street and Northwest Fry Street at 7:43 Tuesday morning. The caller thought the man was smoking, but then reported he was nodding off. He was described as wearing a black hoodie, black pants, and a blue cart with two bags of, and had a blue cart, that is, with two bags of cans with him. Upon contact, the suspect, Christopher Young, was found to have a police department warrant for misdemeanor meth possession out for his arrest. A consent search was conducted, and officers found a small baggie with a white crystal-like substance on Young's person. The substance field tested positive for presumptive meth, and Young was transported to jail to be lodged on his warrant. A woman reported wandering in the woods was contacted and arrested by Josephine County Sheriff's deputies Tuesday evening. A call to 911 at 7:16 p.m. reported the woman wandering near the 25,000 block of Redwood Highway. The caller said the woman had been out for some time and appeared to be confused. Dispatch was told the woman sounded like she was calling for help. Following a response from deputies, the suspect, Britta Nielsen, was found to be wanted on two warrants out of the Grants Pass Police Department for second-degree disorderly conduct, a secret indictment for second-degree assault, and unlawful use of a weapon. Deputies took Nielsen into custody at the scene and lodged her in the Josephine County Jail. Grants Pass Police responded to a report of items being scattered in a parking lot, leading to the arrest of an out-of-compliance sex offender. Tuesday afternoon, a 911 caller reported individuals were removing items from a red hatchback and gray SUV at the corner of Northwest Clark Street and Northwest 8th Street. The items were being scattered, and the caller requested a police response at 5:53 p.m. Officers arrived and contacted Oren Swearingen. He was found to be out of compliance for his sex offender registration, so he was taken into custody and lodged in jail. Grants Pass Police arrested a woman for trespassing Tuesday after she had been released from jail that same morning. Dispatch was advised the suspect, Christina Neeson, was refusing to leave the caller's home around 7:25 p.m., despite being asked to vacate the premises 15 to 20 times. The caller requested Neeson be trespassed and believed she was high at the time of the call. Officers successfully contacted and arrested Neeson at the scene in the 500 block of Southeast J Street. She was taken to jail for lodging on a first-degree trespass charge. And lastly, Oregon's unemployment rate was little changed at 5.1% in August and 5.2% in July. According to the Oregon Employment Department, the rate has been within a tight range, between 5 and 5.3% for the past 18 months, since March 2025. The U.S. unemployment rate was 4.1% in both July and August. Oregon's seasonally adjusted non-farm payroll employment in August declined by 800.

0: jobs, following a revised loss of 1,800 jobs in July. August's losses were largest in professional and business services. Gains were largest in construction and retail trade. And that is your look at local news here on KJO. Thanks again to Rural Metro Fire Department.
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wrapped around your finger. That is the police. Will we have a winner today for the Wacky Tracky? Time will tell. We'll take another listen to the one yesterday. See if we can figure it out. You might just win something, too. Now, the Goo Goo Dolls.

0: And there you go. The Pretenders back on the Chain Gang. It's 8:50 on this Thursday, September 17th. You know what that means. It's time for the Wacky Tracky. You know my number too, 472-1270. If you have that number handy dandy, well, make sure you give it a call. 472-1270. If you know what this song title is, your chance at a Scoops and More gift certificate. Take a listen. I was walking with my feet 10 feet off a beer. Yeah, the notes are up and down all around for this Wacky Tracky. But you can maybe pick out some of those lyrics, potentially. What could it be? 472-1270. I was walking with my feet 10 feet off a beer. Yeah, that does make it sound very scattered and all over the place, doesn't it? Hard for this person to hit the note, it seems. Oh, but only because the song has been wackified. You're on the air. What is that Wacky Tracky?
1: That Walking in Memphis?
0: That sure is Walking in Memphis. Yes. Nice job. What's your name?
1: Brittany.
0: Brittany. Well, Brittany, how has your day been going so far? Are you staying out? Well, I guess it was raining earlier, not so much anymore, but you staying warm?
1: Yes, sir.
0: Excellent. Well, Brittany, if you'd like to go to Scoops and More, I have a gift certificate waiting here for you. You come on by and we'll hook you up, okay?
1: Awesome. Thank you very much.
0: You are very welcome, Brittany. Have a great one.
1: You too.
0: Thank you. Bye-bye. Well, easy as that. Bing, bang, boom. Wacky Tracky down for today. That was Walking in Memphis by Mark Cohn. Brittany's taking home the Scoops and More gift certificate. And even though you didn't win today, well, you can certainly head on over there yourself, my friend. 6415 Rogue River Highway is the place to go. Open 7 days a week, 11 to 7. 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
2: News. I'm Therese Crowley. Senator John Kennedy proposes a solution to the panic over AI escaping human control.
3: They take on a life of their own. They become an independent species. They become like the Terminator.
2: The GOP senator proposing developers must install a kill switch. An OpenAI responds to calls to rein in its own creations.
4: The AI lab unveiled a new safety framework last night. Essentially, as soon as a model behaves as it shouldn't, they're going to publicly report it, even if they haven't yet been able to stop or explain the behavior.
2: Fox's Madison Allworth. President Trump tells reporters we're near the end of the war with Iran, reportedly as a sidelines meeting at the UN next week. Meanwhile, gas jumps again to $4.43 a gallon. President Trump suggests if Canada plans to join the EU as its first associate member, he may have to hike tariffs.
5: Hate pulling into the gas pump these days? Join the crowd. If you're looking for a way to stretch that gas mileage, ask your friends at Valvoline Instant Oil Change. They check tire pressure on every vehicle that goes through their bays to be sure they're properly inflated. Underinflated tires can increase fuel consumption by 4%. Turn off your engine if stopped more than 30 seconds, unless you're in traffic. The average vehicle wastes over a cup of gasoline for every 10 minutes it idles. Avoiding jackrabbit starts is another gas saver, and a smooth driving style saves fuel too. Reducing friction on all the moving parts keeps everything efficient and long-lasting, and that starts with Valvoline lubricants. And not just for the engine, but the transmission and differential too. Just pull into Valvoline Instant Oil Change with whatever you are driving, subcompact or oversized motorhome, and the Valvoline techs will join the battle against high gas prices while keeping your rig road ready. They're just across from the Parkway Village next to Cicasa Flores. Valvoline Instant Oil Change.
6: It is 9:01 and time now for your morning financial report on KJO. And on the line today, it's Grayson Beck. Good morning, Grayson.
7: Hey, good morning, Alex, and happy Friday Eve to everyone. Wall Street is trying to turn the page after a hawkish Federal Reserve decision. Stocks are higher this morning as oil prices ease and investors absorb a rate hike that was widely expected, but the Fed's message was clear. Inflation is still the priority, and the path ahead may not be as easy as markets had hoped. This morning, the S&P 500 is up 1.1%. The Dow is up 321 points, or 0.6%. NASDAQ is up by 1.63% so far, and even the small caps are up in the Russell 2000 by about 1.1%. The VIX volatility index is 15.92, down a little over 10%. The 10-year Treasury yield is at 4.96%, down 5 basis points. And for your oil, Brent crude is $103 a barrel, down 2.07%. That is a constructive opening tone led by NASDAQ and small caps with volatility a little bit lower. Individual stock trading is selective. Intel is up 9.07%. Nokia is up about 3.9% among the most active names, while CoreWeave is down 4.5%. And Data Vault AI is down 8.77%.

0: Today, LPL Research's daily market update is titled A Hawkish Fed, A Two-Speed China, and the Thread That Connects Them. LPL says the Federal Open Market Committee raised its benchmark rate by a quarter point to a target range of 3.75% to 4%, the first hike since 2023, and that 16 of 18 officials see at least one more increase before year end. The central message around that is that policymakers remain focused on returning inflation to the 2% target. The global connection here is pretty important. A stronger dollar and a higher for longer U.S. rate backdrop can limit China's room to ease policy without encouraging capital outflows. LPL describes China as a two-speed economy. Some parts remain under deflationary pressure, even as the United States and other regions wrestle with elevated inflation. And at the open, LPL noted that lower oil prices and falling treasury yields were helping stocks after Wednesday's sell-off. Europe was broadly higher through midday, while Asia was mixed. Taiwan's technology shares outperformed. Japan benefited from post-Fed relief buying, and the Greater China finished modestly lower. Attention is now turning to the Bank of Japan and the yen. LPL makes a technical point that's also worth watching here, too. The dollar has not kept pace with the rise in 10-year Treasury yields this year. That relationship could normalize through a stronger dollar or through a pullback in the yields if the 10-year cannot decisively clear the 5% mark. Well, what does all that mean? The market is separating the immediate relief of clarity from the longer-term question of financing costs. Lower oil prices are taking some pressure off inflation expectations today, while the Fed's higher-for-longer stance keeps rates and currency markets in the conversation. In other words, a positive open does not erase policy risk. It simply shows that investors are willing to look through one rate increase while the inflation fight appears to be a bit more defined. Well, for your three key takeaways today, first, watch the interaction between oil, inflation, and interest rates. A sustained decline in energy prices could help risk sentiment, but renewed supply worries could quickly reverse the effect. And next, keep the global transmission mechanism in view. U.S. rates influence the dollar, capital flows, and borrowing conditions well beyond the United States. The Bank of Japan's next decision could add another layer of volatility, especially through the yen. And last, breadth and discipline still matter. The major markets are higher this morning, but the individual stock gainers and losers show a market that is still not moving uniformly. For long-term investors, this is a reminder to focus on your time horizon, diversification, and risk tolerance rather than reacting to one opening point. Markets like these still prove that a disciplined, diverse portfolio matched to your level of market exposure is always advisable to weather the uncertainty. And for your fun fact, today's date in history, September 17th, marks the day in 1789 when astronomer William Herschel discovered Mimas, Saturn's small inner moon that famously resembles the Death Star from Star Wars. 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
2: 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The opinions voiced in this report are for general information only and are not intended to provide specific advice or recommendations for any individual. To determine which strategies or investments may be suitable for you, consult your appropriate qualified professional prior to making a decision. International investing involves special risks such as currency fluctuation and political instability and may not be suitable for all investors. These risks are often heightened for investments in emerging markets. At the beginning of the day, oil opened down at $101.20 per barrel. Gold was up $4,405. Silver went up at $66.38. AT&T down $25.56. Altria was down at $69.22. Apple up $334.40. Best Buy was up at $94.91. Boeing down $198.51. Caterpillar up at $797.67. Chevron down $210.31. Coca-Cola was up at $87.96. Columbia Banking System up at 30.06. Dutch Bros down 41.17. Exxon down 161.88. Ford Motor Company down 13.71. Up GE was up at 317.76. Home Depot up at 304.07. Intel was up 110.47. Johnson & Johnson up 269.23. Lithia down at 326.29. McDonald's up at 249.27. Microsoft was up 497.34. Nike down 35.76, Pepsi down 133.36, Starbucks was down at 97.11, Walmart went down 106.34, and the Walt Disney Company was down 106.04. Again, the Dow Jones was up 51,784.30, the S&P 500 was up at 7,635.09, and the NASDAQ was up 26,462. 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
2: And now for a quick weather update. Here on KJO, it's 9-11, 55 degrees in South Grants Pass. No sign of rain right now. Granted, we're expecting some more scattered showers. Weatherman was saying mainly after 2 p.m. Granted, we did get some this morning. Partly sunny conditions expected with a high of 81. And let's see, 51 for the low tonight. Mostly clear. Patchy fog between 8 a.m. and 9 a.m. tomorrow morning. Otherwise sunny and a high of 85. And more sun Saturday and Sunday. Highs of 90 and 92, respectively. Quick river update. As of this morning, the river level was falling at 1.37 feet. The flow rate, 1,440 cubic feet per second. Water turbidity level, 2 NTUs. And the temperature, 61 degrees. I'm Alex Bauer. Before we get back to the music, I want to let you know that we have another Grants Pass Downs pair of tickets ready for you to use on any of their upcoming races. So I encourage you to give me a call, 472-1270. That's 472-1270. We'll get you hooked up with a pair of Grants Pass Downs tickets. And hey, maybe if I get another caller, we do have some 2026 Rat Rod Ruckus tickets available. So before that event starts up, very, very soon, make sure you give me a call, 472-1270, and I'll get you some tickets.
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For King and Country with God Only Knows on KAJO. You can stop on into our studio, drop off some non-perishable food for the food bank, or from 10 to 2 today, you can head over to Grocery Outlet. Stuff the Truck is going on. You can either bring some food items to donate, or you can purchase a pre-packed bag of groceries. They got it all set up there for you. Let's stuff that truck today, my friend. And we'll keep the tunes rolling for you. It's Howard Jones. No one is to blame.

0: by a plane. That don't impress me much. Right here on KJO. Well, my car is stuck at my house. The gate wasn't working this morning, so I'm afraid I had to run to work this morning. It was good, though. Good training, I think, for Rex on the Rogue this coming Sunday. Although, I will say, it does kind of throw a monkey wrench into the day. I had a few things on the calendar lined up, and I'm like, okay, gonna have to get creative. So wish me luck. I think we'll figure something out. And, you know, we'll do the best that we can, won't we?
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0: John Mellencamp's Hurt So Good on KJO. Don't forget, Caveman Corner is on the way tonight over at Abby's on Beacon Drive. Yes, don't miss out. 6:30 is when it gets started, and you can catch it all right here on KJO as well. But if you want to hop on over to the Beacon Drive Abbey's, you can certainly do that as well. Catch all the action, revisit last week's tough home loss to Silverton, and hear how Grants Pass is preparing for tomorrow night's home game that will be playing on KLDR, our sister station. That's right, because the Duck game will be here on KJO. That'll start at 5:30 for the pregame. The KLDR Caveman game, that pregame is at 6:30.
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0: There you go, Tonic. If you could only see on KAJO. I want to give you a heads up here. Looks like American Legion grants pass post 28. They're having a free veteran meal fish fry next Thursday, the 24th. They're serving from about 11, or rather 3 to 5. Not sure where I got the 11, but you can RSVP by next Wednesday. So call up 541-474-6400. Let them know you want to be a part of it.
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Open your heart. It's Madonna on KAJO. With that, I'm going to mosey. I'm Alex Bauer. I will see you in the future. Have a great one. Aaron Stone is coming in next. How about I leave you with The Calling on KJO.

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2: News. I'm Gianna Gelosi. Britain's King Charles is joining the camp of leaders concerned about artificial intelligence.
3: There seems urgency in adequately considering the existential dangers of such technologies falling into the wrong hands.
2: Now, Washington Democrats are pushing for stronger AI regulations. President Trump has called the AI warnings a hoax. Next week, some tech leaders have been invited to a state dinner at the White House with Chinese leader Xi Jinping. House Minority Leader Hakeem Jeffries skeptical the war with Iran will end with President Trump.
4: The problem that we confront at this moment is not ending the war. We're determined to do that. It's that we don't have a president who has the ability to pursue that type of diplomacy.
2: Diesel prices hitting another record high today, $6.39 on average, according to AAA. 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

0: Lionel Richie, you are on 99.7 and 1270 KJO and 10:15 on the clock on this Thursday late morning. Time to chat with Hart Jewelers on the line. Jed Hart, good morning.
1: Hey, good morning.
0: Well, you're down there at 6th and H. Hart Jewelers, certainly a great time to head on in. Holidays, well, they'll be here before we know it.
1: They will be, and I'll touch on that. I just wanted to bring up that they just are finishing up the kitchen company's corner, so we will be next. I'm assuming they'll probably start that within about 10 days, but we will still be open. So like with the kitchen company, they gave a pathway to get into the store, so just letting everybody know that that will be happening. So for talking about the holiday seasons, one thing I noticed at all the shows is crosses are very big this year.
0: Yes.
1: And there is one diamond cross in particular that if somebody wants to get it, I only have one of them, but it is a diamond cross that is made out of baguettes, but there's only four baguettes.

0: has the one round diamond in the center. But the it looks like the whole thing is one big one diamond cross, meaning wow. when you look at it, you do not see anything else. And it really struck me. It come in a lot of in different sizes. But I got to tell you, if you're thinking of a cross or a diamond cross, this is not a traditional one that's all prong set. All you see is diamond.
1: Wow.
0: And it's something that'll really get a lot of attention. So that being said, we do layaway for up to 6 months. And this is something that, like I always say, it keeps it out of your hand if you put it on layaway, but you get to come in and get the stock. You get the best choice of your of the store stock. So platinum has started to take over as far as over gold, as far as white gold. I do have some beautiful sapphire rings that are platinum and sapphire. And really in sapphire, there is no better color for a blue or colorless diamond than platinum. And it will be priced a little lower than gold. So platinum is right now, I believe, over half the price of gold, but it takes a lot to cast it. Platinum it has an extremely high melting point, so it takes a lot of, it takes a special process to make some. So that special process actually makes platinum more expensive in rings, but it's finally come down enough that we're starting to see it in engagement rings, and this one company is now using it in their color, and that's where we get the sapphire and platinum. So you'll be able to get a ring that will probably never need tips, not in this lifetime. I still have rings from the 30s and 20s that are in excellent shape. That are, you know, back then that's all they used was a lot of platinum. So another ring that I have a beautiful dome-shaped Art Deco ring that was made right around 1933, 1935, and it is in premium shape. All the tips are perfect. When I first looked at it, I thought this had to be a Tiffany & Company ring. But old Euros, and this was after the time they started perfecting the ideal cut. So they're old Euros with very good proportions. This thing is very brilliant, and it's one of a kind. So anybody, again, want to put something like that on layaway, come on down and do it. You're not going to see another one like that. And the same with this cross I'm talking about, that you're not going to see a lot of it.
1: Yeah, these sound incredible.
0: Yeah, it is. It's exciting times to see the different things that are coming up in the jewelry industry. And come on down, take a look. There's something for everyone. You know, whether it's sterling silver starting at, you know, $35, $50 on up to, you know, a $20,000 4.5 carat in the window. And that's a beautiful ring that's gold and platinum. So come on down. It doesn't cost a thing to try anything on, and we clean your rings while you're looking around.
1: Yes, now is the perfect time to come on into Heart Jewelers, corner of 6th and H, downtown Grants Pass. And the phone number, of course, for specific questions
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1: 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Well, Jed, thanks so much for taking the time to come on the air with me, and we'll talk again here real soon.
0: All right. Thank you.
1: Thanks again, Jed.
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Avril Lavigne, Complicated. 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Be a part of it, 6:30 to 7:30 tonight at Abby's. 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

0: Gee's Jive talking on KJO Rat Rod Ruckus tomorrow and Saturday at Pottsville, something we look forward to each and every year. Rat Rod Ruckus, a lot of fun for everyone in the family. And I have a couple of passes for you to get in to Rat Rod Ruckus. You want them? Just be my first texter. Yeah. Text the Lifeline with the word rat. 541-472-1270. Text me right now. The first person to text me with the word rat will win. And hopefully you win right now. Text me. And good luck. The word is rat.
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2: The Cavemen battled but lost to a great Silverton football team Friday. 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

Michael Cimbello, Maniac, on K-Joe. 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

0: Phil Collins, You Can't Hurry Love on KJO, your variety station. 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
1: 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We will be giving away $200 every day after the 7th race. 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The 10-day fall race meet is presented by the Horsemen's Racing Association. And for more information, visit racingontherogue.org. The HRA is excited to announce the fans can now enjoy simulcast wagering during live racing at Grants Pass Downs. And the race is on at Grants Pass Downs.
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2: News. I'm Therese Crowley. Stopping AI monsters, but the Senate killed the kill switch proposed by Senator John Kennedy for developers to install. Senator Marsha Blackburn on what people want.
3: They want to see some smart regulation around AI. They know we have to beat China on this. They want to protect their privacy and their data, and I support that.
2: President Trump tells reporters we're near the end of the war with Iran. House Democrat leader Hakeem Jeffries doesn't believe it. It won't rule out impeaching War Secretary Pete Hegseth if Democrats win the midterms.
4: Pete Hegseth should have never been confirmed. This guy is the most unqualified so-called Secretary of War in American history.
2: And the White House withdraws its ICE director nominee, former Oklahoma trooper Richard Schroyer. 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

0: Say It Isn't So, Daryl Hall and John Oates here on KJO. Aaron with you, Thursday, and birthday shout-out. We have one in the folder here. Let's see who it is. On September 17th today, it's Cindy having a birthday, and a message says, "Happy birthday, Cindy, from your coworkers, wishing you the best day." 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Oh, it's a sweet prize from Baskin-Robbins, Papa Murphy's Pizza, Cowboy Corral, as well as Rogue Forest. 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

0: Electric Light Orchestra, Turn to Stone, 99.7, 1270, KJO, and it is just about time for our chamber chatter. Ashley's going to be stepping in, and it's starting here in just a few seconds. Hang on.
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0: Chatter brought to you by Evergreen Federal Bank. And Shirley's special guest this morning, we have Jeff. Good morning, Jeff.
1: Good morning. I'm here with the Game Cave. So the Game Cave just opened a couple weeks ago. We're located at 420 Southwest 6th Street in downtown Grants Pass. We're open 7 days a week from noon until 9.
0: What do you offer our community at the Game Cave?
1: Yeah, so what we offer is a gaming experience. So we have a variety of games. We have pool tables, ping pong, air hockey, shuffleboard, foosball, board games, card games, dice, dominoes, poker, you name it. We could do it. All ages are welcome. There's no alcohol involved. We have food and snacks, and come on in, have a good time. You can rent the whole space. Generally offer by the hour play. So you would come in, check in, play however long you want, check out, and pay when you leave.
0: What a cool way to invite people to come out and just have some good fun.
1: Have some good old fun, exactly. No screens, just face-to-face.
0: When you say games, because obviously there's so many ways you can take a different game, if it's a handheld device or if you're sitting in front of a console of some kind, but you say no screens.
1: No screens. No, that's one of the things I'm going for is we're on screens enough, you know?
0: Isn't that the truth?
1: We have a place where we don't have the screens.
0: And so you say that it is a by-the-hour play.
1: Correct. Yeah, okay. Yeah. So first hour is automatic. $6 a person for adults and then $5 for students. And then I do offer group rates for larger groups.
0: And it's available to rent out?
1: You can rent out the space if you want, yeah. If you want to throw a birthday party or a get-together, family game night if you have a large family, you know, something like that, absolutely, we can work something out.
0: How do they contact you if that is something they're interested in?
1: There's a variety of different ways. I am on Facebook and Instagram under The Game Cave. I'm also online at www.thegamecavegp.com. And then my phone number is 541-226-2618.
0: Give us your address one more time.
1: Address is 420 Southwest 6th Street.
0: Anything else you want to add this morning about the Game Cave?
1: Come on down and have fun.
0: I love what you're doing. I think that is so awesome.
1: Thank you. I think it's a good thing for the community. I think we have a lot of spaces where people can go, you know, get a little sloshy and have fun, but there's not a lot of places where people can go that don't have that.
0: Correct. Right. Thanks for coming in this morning, Jeff.
1: Thank you for having me. Appreciate it.
0: Shirley, what has the chamber got going on?
2: So, happy almost Friday. Go to our community calendar because everything is there. You can put things on it for free, even if you're not a chamber member. Just keep that in mind. We did kind of change things up. We went from one computer program to another, so it looks a little different and it might be a little daunting. So, if you want to put something there and you don't want to tackle it,
0: can always call you.
2: Right, call us. We'll just help you with that. October 10th is Tap Walk Downtown. There's going to be 25 stops to check out. We'll have the wildlife trolley. You'll have a great time because there's always a little snack with the little sip. And, oh, we give you a tote so you can shop while you're at it.
0: You really think of everything.
2: We do. maybe a bottle of water.
0: Definitely throw the water into the mix if there are 25 stops.
2: Yes, exactly. Tickets are $50, $55 the day of. You can get them online. Or if you don't want to do that, just come up to the chamber office and we have them there. I want to thank our volunteers who do so much for us up at the chamber office. And they are amazing. This weekend is Rat Rod Ruckus. And we can't forget about Rex on the Rogue.
0: Oh, no.
2: Sunday. Yeah, that's going to be great. We're all going to go out there for that, too.
0: Our very own Alex has been doing calisthenics in his T-Rex costume around the building.
2: I heard. Oh, did he get one that fit him?
0: He got one that he's rocking. He even had a Keijo shirt on yesterday. So I think he's doing all he can to get ready. I think he's even getting some cleats so he can run better on the track.
2: Oh,
0: I don't know if I'm supposed to say that. He's going to be throwing elbows. He's ready to go.
2: Well, we'll be cheering him on.
0: It's going to be a lot of fun and for all ages. And I know that it supports the Josephine County Food Bank. So if you bring in at least 2 items to donate, they'll let you in for free on Sunday.
2: That's right. So it's going to be so much fun. That's it for me today.
0: Awesome.
2: Thank you.
0: That's Shirley and Jeff joining us for Chamber Chatter, brought to you by Evergreen Federal Bank, keeping you connected to the community with the Josephine County Chamber of Commerce.
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Huey Lewis and the news on KJO. 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Here is our

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here at 99.7 KJO. Minutes away from the noon reports for a Thursday. Here's Belinda Carlisle.

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2: John Saucier, the situation is still tense in the Middle East. The House has voted for a third time to end U.S. military action against Iran without congressional authorization. House Minority Leader Hakeem Jeffries claims this war will not end under President Trump.
3: The problem that we confront at this moment is not ending the war. We're determined to do that. Is that we don't have a president who has the ability to pursue that type of diplomacy.
2: President Trump repeatedly has claimed an end to the war is close. King Charles meeting with representatives from the AI industry, asking them to ensure the technology is used in the service of the people.
4: The task before you is not merely to advance the technology, but to ensure that it remains firmly in the service of humanity, community, and the natural world.
2: The tech world has raised new concerns about loss of control. 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
8: Thanks, Aaron. Here's your look at local news. This just in, following an executive session, the Board of County Commissioners continued their legal counsel update today with decisions based on session topics. Attorneys were advised by the board to proceed with Josephine County et al. Cases versus Michael Weber, Mark Stevenson, and Gabbert et al. Respectively. A motion to proceed with the addendum for the Dimmick property passed 3-0, and a motion to proceed with the lease for 1222 Redwood Avenue was unanimous. Legal counsel was advised to send a letter stating plainly the board is not part of the Rogue Workforce Partnership. Following a presentation, a decision on an American Medical Response rate increase was moved to a weekly business session. In other news, Grants Pass police lodged a woman found trespassing on a bike path after she resisted arrest, punching and kicking at officers in the process. According to the police report, Wednesday at 6:55 a.m., Rose McLaughlin was located by law enforcement on the Grants Pass Irrigation District, Oregon Department of Forestry bike path, where she had been previously warned for trespassing. McLaughlin was told she was under arrest, but she threw a punch at one of the officers. McLaughlin physically resisted arrest by kicking both officers who brought her to the ground. Two focused blows were reportedly delivered to McLaughlin, leading to her compliance. She continued attempting to kick at police, so a wrap was applied.

She was transported to the Josephine County Jail for lodging on charges including assault on a peace officer, resisting arrest, criminal trespass in the second degree, and a detainer per her parole officer's request. Dispatch was alerted to a trespass request from Muchas Gracias, and Grants Pass police arrested one of the suspects found to have a warrant for her arrest. A call to 911 Wednesday at 8:20 a.m. requested a man wearing a hoodie and a woman wearing a blue bandana be trespassed from the 1999 Northeast 7th Street restaurant. Both had been yelling at the caller, but left the scene. The woman towards the La Quinta Inn and Suites next door, and the man towards the 6th Street Taco Bell. Officers identified and contacted the woman upon arrival at the inn. She refused to identify herself and was informed she was trespassed from the restaurant. She was later identified as Fawn Cromwell and detained for a Marion County Sheriff's Office warrant for second-degree theft. Both Cromwell and the male suspect, later contacted near the Taco Bell, were trespassed from Muchas Gracias, and officers lodged Cromwell in the Josephine County Jail for her warrant. She was later released due to a lack of resources. Officers with the Grants Pass Police Department lodged a man for a warrant and charge of methamphetamine possession. The suspect was reported on the corner of Northwest D Street and Northwest Fry Street at 7:43 Tuesday morning. The caller thought the man was smoking, but then reported he was nodding off. He was described as wearing a black hoodie, black pants, and had a blue cart with two bags of cans with him. Upon contact, the suspect, Christopher Young, was found to have a police department warrant for misdemeanor meth possession out for his arrest. A consent search was conducted, and officers found a small baggie with a white crystal-like substance on Young's person. The substance field tested positive for presumptive meth, and Young was transported to jail to be lodged on his warrant. An additional charge of meth possession was not filed by the district attorney's office, according to jail logs. A woman reported wandering in the woods was contacted and arrested by Josephine County Sheriff's deputies Tuesday evening. A call to 911 at 7:16 p.m. reported the woman wandering near the 25,000 block of Redwood Highway. The caller said the woman had been out for some time, appeared to be confused as well. Dispatch was told the woman sounded like she was calling for help. Following a response from deputies, the suspect, Britta Nielsen, was found to be wanted on two warrants out of the Grants Pass Police Department for second-degree disorderly conduct, a secret indictment for second-degree assault, and unlawful use of a weapon. Deputies took Nielsen into custody at the scene and lodged her in the Josephine County Adult Jail Facility. And we have more local news coming up after this message. 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Local news continues here on KJO. Wednesday night's city council meeting dealt with UAPC appeal and awarding tourism grants to five entities, with most of the debate surrounding a music promotion company. The council, in a public hearing, approved an appeal of the Urban Area Planning Commission's denying the application for Eden Glen's planned unit development on Fruitdale Drive. That application included variances to city street standards. The applicant modified their initial proposal that staff viewed as positive, but some variances were still required. The approval vote was 6-2. Councilors also approved an amendment to an ordinance that, in addition to commissioned police officers, community service officers would also be authorized to issue exclusion orders for both the downtown exclusion zone and city parks. Council approved the awarding of five grants from the fall cycle of the tourism promotion grants. $5,000 was awarded to Crash and C-Mac Productions and $3,750 to Seed Collective Foundation, the Hula Foundation, and Grants Pass Downs. Grants Pass Fast Pitch Lady Rogues received $2,250. Council approved a resolution authorizing the city manager to enter into a contract for the Allenwood Village public infrastructure. The city contracted with a private developer to build affordable housing on a city-owned parcel near Allenwood Drive. The funds are available and should be reimbursed with grants. Jody Wainwright was a

0: appointed to the Historical Buildings and Sites Commission. Andreas Bleck applied with the commission voting against his appointment, and the council voted with the commission 4-3, with Councillor Rob Pell recusing himself. In other news, the Board of Commissioners proclaimed the week of September 14th through the 18th as U.S. Constitution Week before entering a public hearing regarding annexations to the Illinois Valley Fire District during yesterday's weekly business session. Both petitions were approved unanimously via motions, and following a hearing in the matter of setting fees charged by the county, the board approved 3-0 in approval. The public brought topics to the board, including constitutional compliance and education, and after approval of the consent calendar, the meeting adjourned. Next week, the board will convene for a continued land use hearing Monday at 10 a.m. and appear on KJO's Tuesday talk show at 9:30 a.m. And lastly, the Boys and Girls Clubs of the Rogue Valley has been selected to receive a $55,000 community grant from the Taco Bell Foundation. According to a release, the funding will support teen training programs that connect teens with mentors and local employers, that is, while helping them build real-world skills. These programs create pathways to employment, higher education, and long-term economic stability, ensuring teens in Grants Pass have access to the resources and opportunities they need to achieve their goals. The grant comes at a pivotal time for the organization as it expands its investment in teens and workforce development. In January 2027, the club will open a new dedicated teen center in Grants Pass with the capacity to serve up to 100 teens each day. Since 1970, the Boys and Girls Clubs of the Rogue Valley has served thousands of youth through quality and affordable youth development programs and healthy meals across Southern Oregon and through team sports in Josephine County. And that is your look at local news on KJO. I'm Alex Bauer reporting.
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1: KJO checking in with the weather forecast with this update brought to you by Midland Empire Insurance, 4th and Bridge, right here in Grants Pass. Come in to Midland Empire Insurance. Well, some scattered showers in the forecast, although partly sunny, they say, a high reaching maybe 81. We'll see. Tonight, mostly clear, low 51, some patchy fog in the morning. Tomorrow, otherwise a sunny day and warming up into the mid-80s. Into the weekend, Saturday sunny, 90. Sunday sunny and 92 as we enter fall. A little taste of summer is on the way still. Right now with the clouds, 67 degrees here in South Grants Pass at KJO.
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2: Thank you, Aaron. Good afternoon, everyone. A special programming note for tomorrow night. The Grants Pass football game will be aired on our sister station, KLDR, with the pregame beginning at 6:30 for a 7 p.m. kickoff, while the Oregon Ducks game will be carried right here on KAJO with their pregame beginning at 5:30 for their 7:30 kickoff. Tomorrow night's game will feature the Grants Pass Cavemen, who are now ranked 6th in the statewide coaches poll, against the Sprague Olympians, who are not mentioned in the coaches poll but are 17th in the OSAA's mathematical rankings. The Olympians are well-respected and a formidable opponent. Other conference action has Willamette 9th in the coaches' poll, hosting Jesuit in a rare Thursday night game. Tomorrow night, 7th-ranked North Medford is hosting West Salem, and South Medford and Sheldon are not scheduled. Other local teams in action include Hidden Valley and Henley, North Valley visiting Ashland, and Rogue Rivers hosting Hayfork, California. Illinois Valley is not scheduled. Seattle Seahawks ruled out quarterback Dan Darnold for Sunday's game versus the Arizona Cardinals due to the glute injury he suffered in last week's season-opening win. The team described it as a very unique soft tissue injury. There are no plans to place Darnold on injured reserve. The National Football League's Week 2 slate kicks off tonight with Thursday Night Football in Buffalo as the Bills are hosting the Detroit Lions. Kickoff is at 5:15. Cal Raleigh had 2 hits and 3 RBIs. Josh Naylor had 2 hits and 2 RBIs. And the Mariners kept their slim playoff hopes alive with a 7-2 victory over the L.A. Angels last night. Randy Arozarena also walked, singled, and scored 3 runs for Seattle, which is 5.5 games behind Texas and Houston in the American League West and 6.5 games behind the Chicago White Sox for the third American League wildcard spot with 9 games left. The Mariners will use today as a travel day as they head to Denver to begin a 3-game series with the Rockies tomorrow at 5:10. Drew Gilbert's 2-run homer in the top of the 10th helped lift the San Francisco Giants to a 6-5 win over the Cardinals in their series finale yesterday in St. Louis. The Giants have today off as they travel to L.A. to begin a 3-game series against the Dodgers. That game time tomorrow night is 7:10. The PGA Tour returned to action this morning with the Biltmore Championship in Asheville, North Carolina. The $5 million purse has drawn a respectable field, although many of the top names are absent. There's a 3-way tie for the early lead with Ben Coles in the clubhouse at 6-under. Chris Kirk and Mas Grierson are each at 6-under, but still on the course. And you're invited to join me tonight at Abby's on Beacon Drive for the Caveman Corner at 6:30. Revisit last week's tough home loss to Silverton and listen in to hear how Grants Pass is preparing for tomorrow night's home game against Sprague. That's sports news. I'm Chuck Benson reporting here on KAJO 99.7 FM. 1270 on the AM band and streamed at KAJO.com.
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holiday, Madonna, 99.7 KJO. 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Abby's Legendary Pizza is where it happens. It's Cave and Corner. 6:30 to 7:30. 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Hey.

0: Pretenders, don't get me wrong. 99.7 KJO with Caveman Corner tonight. The Beacon Drive, Abby's Legendary Pizza. 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Be there in person, though. 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

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More music, more variety. Rufus and Chaka Khan right here. 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
1: Fox News, I'm Tom Graham. Millions of Americans finding themselves in new congressional districts ahead of November's midterms.
2: A new report finds nearly 35 million Americans, about 1 in 10 U.S. voters, now live in a different congressional district than 2 years ago. It's the outcome of unprecedented mid-decade redistricting this past year.
1: Fox's Jared Halpern, the Justice Department announcing several arrests in several cities following the administration's pledge to crack down on the fraudulent use of taxpayer cash.
3: This week's cases span from Massachusetts to California, to Kansas, ballot, healthcare, daycare, loan fraud, you name it. Earlier this week in Kansas City, DOJ officials joined by the vice president announced a COVID loan fraud case involving more than 160 people, $245 million in predicted losses.
1: Fox's David Spunt in Washington, America's listening to Fox News.
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1: Stocks are rebounding today after yesterday's Fed-driven sell-off. The S&P 500 is up by 1.1%, the NASDAQ is gaining 1.6%, and the Dow has added roughly 363 points. The rally is being supported by lower Treasury yields and falling oil prices. The 10-year yield has dipped back below 5%, near 4.95, while oil has eased with WTI near $101 a barrel and Brent around 104. That offers some relief for investors concerned about inflation and borrowing costs. Technology is leading the recovery. NVIDIA and Amazon are up about 2%, Microsoft higher by 1%, Qualcomm is up by 2%, and Intel is jumping roughly 9%. Yesterday, the Fed raised rates by a quarter point, the first increase since 2023, bringing its target range from 3.75 to 4%. The Fed also signaled that another hike could come later this year as it works to bring inflation down. The takeaway for today, the bounce reflects relief that the Fed is addressing inflation, but oil prices and the Middle East remain the biggest risks for market moving forward. This is Grayson with Rubicon Advisors, 541-956-4200.
0: 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International investing involves special risks such as currency fluctuation and political instability and may not be suitable for all investors. These risks are often heightened for investments in emerging markets.
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4: All right, 844-484-3872. 844-4-THE-USA. That's the way to join us today from coast to coast. From sea to shining sea, joining you once again live from KCMO, Kansas City. They've been great hosts. So happy to do the show from here, this great affiliate. We had a great time last night, Jim. We missed you, brother. We had a really nice time. Boulevard Brewery. And it was really cool. They've great place, great beer, and great patrons. 200 people gathered together in Kansas City, all gathered in the same room. We were joined. We all sat on stage right after dinner. We all sat on stage, took microphones, and answered a bunch of questions and kind of shot the breeze. It was great. Just talked American politics, talked about the things that make us hopeful, the things that make us pessimistic. It was a fascinating conversation, and it was put together by the great program director and host on KCMO, Pete Mundo. So it was me, Pete, Kevin Keatsman on stage. Guy Benson was there with us as well. Miranda, who is the new host

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Think again. 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
5: You know, Jim, it's funny. You know, I was with you last week in Texas, and you introduced me to a bunch of really great Texas barbecue. And then I mentioned, I was like, hey, I'm going to be in Kansas City next week. And, of course, that's the home of Kansas City barbecue. And I was getting a lot of messages from Kansas City people saying, Vince, okay, you've had Texas, but now you have to have Kansas City. To which Jim responds, like, that's nothing. You've had the best. It doesn't even matter what you're about to taste. So, of course, this is a big fight with strong opinions. And I started this as a guy who just likes food, and now I feel like I'm going to reach the conclusion of it as a guy who's caught in a fight that I never intended to be in the middle of.
6: I'm going to stay silent until you're home safely.
5: Now, it's funny because I was being asked yesterday, people coming up to me going, so have you had the Kansas City barbecue yet? And the truth is, many years ago I did, but I feel like for a side-by-side comparison, and I don't tell Jim, I did enjoy it. But for a side-by-side comparison week to week, I think it's worthwhile. But here's my problem, Jim. I've had no time. Jim just asked me, he asked me off air, he's like, did you have the Kansas City barbecue yet? He said, kind of begrudgingly asking me about it, eager to have me say Texas is superior in every way. And I said, Jim, here's my issue. I got here. What do we do? And yesterday morning, we do our podcast. I don't have time to eat. Time to eat? Eat food? I didn't have any time to eat. I got a croissant at the hotel, you know, front desk and a cup of coffee. That was all I ate until yesterday evening when we were at Boulevard Brewery, which was great, by the way, but we didn't have Kansas City barbecue. And then today, let's see, I ate a granola bar like 5 minutes ago. So that's my current food consumption. Now, don't tell my wife any of this. If she hears this, she's going to come right through the radio and smack me. She's always like, you got to eat something. I do this a lot. I don't, people call it intermittent fasting. I just do it by accident. But we'll see. So what are my options?

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4: It's so funny. We really have the best audience on the whole freaking planet. It's the best. I got a, Dave just messaged me. He said, if I'm going to the airport, go to Meet Mitch Barbecue. He says, and simultaneously, I got a text message from Pete Mundo at KCMO saying, hey, you got to stop by Meet Mitch if you're going to go anywhere. He said, go there at the airport. That's great. And then McGraw-Milhaven texted me, too, on the break. And he was saying that his Aunt Eileen is listening right now in California. Shout out to Aunt Eileen in California. And McGraw says, now she thinks I'm a big deal because I was hanging out with you. McGraw-Milhaven. That guy is a big deal. McGraw's got a natural radio guy. I met him last night for the first time. It was really, really nice guy. And I was like, man, this guy's got, he's got radio down cold. He's good. Anyway, it was cool to meet everybody. And shout out to Aunt Eileen for listening in. Hello, Aunt Eileen. All right. Hey, let us talk about this Talafrico character again, shall we? Let us tell you the truth that that he doesn't want you to know. He is, as you now know, a complete whack job. We've got all this audio, game tape of him through the years, just saying the most demented possible things, including about Christianity and the Bible and what he thinks of humans and how many genders there are. And so we just got his preacher lady, Babs Miller, who's at his church. She's the head priestess at his church. And she said in this video that was just shared by the Daily Wire that

0: The Cavemen battled but lost to a great Silverton football team, Frank. Now the Cavemen, ranked 7th in the state, look to add another win to their 2-1 record this Friday night when they host the 17th-ranked Sprague Olympians. Rest assured, Sprague is not intimidated. So join us this Thursday night at the Abbey's Pizza Caveman Quarter on Beacon Drive as we recap the Silverton game and look ahead to Friday night's contest with head coach Matt Kennedy and some of his best athletes, underwritten by Grants Pass Toyota and Grants Pass Automotive. 6:30 is airtime for the Caveman Quarter on Beacon Drive.
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5: Vince Colonnais.

There's also the matter of this James Talafrico super PAC, which is paying voters. Town Hall got this one this week. This

0: This is a more undercover video. They're paying people to vote for Talafrico. They say they're doing it in a very clever way, though.
1: We are paying people $25 to attend a one-hour Zoom class to, like, learn why voting is important and why the Republicans are causing all these bad things.
2: Yeah, yeah.
1: So it's like a roundabout way of paying people for their votes, essentially. Which is interesting.
2: What's this called?
1: It's called the Paid Relational Program. I think Rally Texas is the official name. You can't pay someone to vote for someone. You can't be like, here's $25, go vote for me. You can say, attend a one-hour class and you can receive $25, and then the class just talks about, like, the importance of it.
2: Yeah.
1: It's a little gray.
2: It's a creative way to...
1: Yeah.
2: It's a creative way to kind of...
1: Yeah.
2: But right now we can use all the help we can get.
1: Yeah, you know, like, if I was a Republican, I would be pissed. I would be like, that's shady as
0: Hello. All right, so you've got these guys talking about this is all caught on camera, saying we're paying $25 a vote. Nominally, it's for you attend a meeting. Just go vote for Talafrico. That's the game plan. Lawyers are looking at this going, guys, you're describing a crime. He's caught on camera saying they're straight up paying for votes. Kind of seems like a problem. A couple of big scandals well-earned by the James Talafrico campaign. We'll be joined in a moment by David Strom from Hot Air. A lot more to discuss.
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7: Fox News, I'm John Saucier. Health and Human Services Secretary Robert F. Kennedy Jr. giving a keynote address at an anti-vaccine conference in Washington that he founded. The health secretary cast doubt on the number of trials the hepatitis B vaccine and others went through before they were approved.
8: Is inadequately powered, to say the least. There's no way any other product would get FDA approval with that few people.
7: Experts say the vaccine is safe. The Trump administration is ramping up the number of arrests it's making as part of an immigration crackdown. Congressional Hispanic Caucus Chair Adriano Espiat says that President Trump has broken his campaign promises.
9: Donald Trump promised an economy of prosperity, no wars and safe streets. Instead, we have the ICE tax. Forever wars and goon squads.
7: Republicans defending ICE is necessary for securing the border. 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
7: You know, it's funny, the Hassan Piker, this, the podcaster, the Twitch streamer from California, he's still running his suck everywhere, and he's not stopping, and it's driving the left crazy because they, like, you know what's going on. They love Hassan Piker. He's telling it like it is. By the way, have you noticed that he dresses like a communist? He has all these communist suits and outfits. Sometimes he dresses up like Chairman Mao or something. I saw one video. He was just doing an interview with two, like, you know, I think they're former Ms. Now employees. And he's got lapels that stretch down to his belly button coming off of his shirt. I don't even know where you get a shirt like that. Is there like some sort of communist store you go to? But anyway, Hassan Piker's still running his mouth, and they're upset about it. They're like, would you please just shut up for the rest of the campaign? Can you just not talk? We love
8: shut
7: you.
8: Shut up.
7: We agree with you, but shut up. Please shut up. So Axios gets a hold of this guy. Alex Thompson at Axios gets a hold of him, sits him down, starts talking to him, and asks him, hey, do you have any rational positions on anything? Like, for instance, let's compare America to Al-Qaeda, and you tell me who's worse. You ready?
9: You once said that America is the top dog in terrorism.
10: Yes.
9: Do you think America, then, is worse than Al-Qaeda?
10: Pound for pound, as far as the number of deaths, yes, we have caused tremendous terror all around the world. I think that is not only terror that we are waging on regular

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0: hired John freaking Cornyn. Cornyn, who is spending his final months trying to help Democrats any way he can while pretending like he really wants Republicans to maintain the majority in the Senate. Because I every time I turn around, I see another John Cornyn thing where he's attacking Republicans, great Republicans, conservatives. John Cornyn last week was attacking J.D. Vance. We did a whole thing on it. He goes online, he calls him an extremist. And then when I say, John Cornyn, you're attacking J.D. Vance, Cornyn responds, well, just because I posted that he's an extremist doesn't mean I'm attacking him. What are you talking about? What is this? What, you mean trained by James Talafrico's campaign on how to handle a public relations crisis? You attacked the vice president of the United States? It was an attack. There's no other way to put it. And now he's doing it again, not to J.D. Vance this time. Now he's saying, he's sharing articles by Karl Rove about why Republicans should consider voting for Democrats in Texas this November. What? Democrats? For what reason? I'll tell you what they're saying and why it's so catastrophically stupid coming up here. And also now a Republican congresswoman, big amnesty pusher, who got the endorsement of the president of the United States. That's right. Donald Trump has endorsed this woman. And now she's out in public today attacking him. What is wrong with these people? More ahead on The Vince Show.
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3: Fox News, I'm Tom Graham. A federal judge says officials at the Kennedy Center have to give 30 days notice before making any changes to the performing arts facility.
4: Federal Judge Christopher Cooper says the Kennedy Center has to provide 30 days of notice before they make any physical changes, including demolishing it. The ruling comes after the Kennedy Center's director and COO announced it was closing for 7 days because of risks to public safety.
3: Fox's Jessica Rosenthal, a man with a history of mental illness, sentenced after he sprayed vinegar water on Democrat Congresswoman Ilhan Omar.
5: Anthony Kazmierczak, sentenced to 14 months in federal prison after pleading guilty to assaulting a U.S. officer when he approached Rep. Ilhan Omar during a speaking event in January, as he said that Omar was splitting Minnesota apart.
3: That is Fox's Jeff Manasso. Omar was not heard. 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

0: 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From sea to shining sea, The Vince Show. Here's Vince Colonnaise.
1: All right, 844-484-3872, 844-4-THE-USA. That's the way to join us today. From coast to coast, from sea to shining sea. Get in here on the program, would you? Appreciate you. I've got a bunch of things to talk about with you. You know, if for whatever reason Republicans don't succeed in the midterms this year, many of them will only have themselves to blame. That is the reality here. Now, I've been telling you that even if you don't love your Republican congressman or senator, you should punish them by forcing them back into the majority. They don't want to work. Make them work. You should definitely do that and keep the Democrats as far away from power as you can. But among the guys who is commenting on why Republicans right now feel like they have some headwinds is Senator John Kennedy of Louisiana. John Kennedy was just speaking to Fox, and I think Chad Pergram was interviewing him. And Kennedy was saying he's been very disappointed by the Senate's inaction since the One Big Beautiful Bill was passed. And he said that the public is very upset about quite a few things that the Senate should be focused on. Now, I would think just if I was beginning to make this assessment, like, hey, the public's really upset with the Senate, what would be the number one piece of legislation that you would bring up as an example of that? Well, it would be the Save America Act. That would be the big one. That's the one that's been before the Senate. That's the one the Senate hasn't passed. Election integrity is kind of the whole ballgame. Everything else emanates out from that. If the voters can't believe the election system, then everything else sort of falls apart. So we've got to have credible elections, and then we can get to everything else. Here is John Kennedy, and I hate to tell you this, as likable as John Kennedy is as a public figure, no mention of Save America.
2: I'm very disappointed in how little the Senate has achieved since we passed One Big Beautiful Bill. I'm very disappointed.
3: The public seems really exercised about AI.
2: I'm embarrassed about it. The public is upset about a lot of things. They're upset about the cost of living. They would like answers to what's going on in Iran. They're upset about artificial intelligence.
1: Okay, cost of living, Iran, artificial intelligence, none of those are the Save America Act. Come on now. How hard is it? Why is it like pulling teeth to get everybody just on the same page to give us the bare minimum on election integrity? Imagine what a powerful ally John Kennedy would be if he was a very vocal and aggressive advocate for the Save America Act, standing shoulder to shoulder with Mike Lee, making it priority number one, constantly fighting for it. And again, I say this, you know, people... I think people will sometimes interpret it as like, well, Vince, you don't like John Kennedy? No, I like John Kennedy. He's like, I think he's a great communicator. I want him to use his powers for good. That's what I want. I want him on my side. I want him on your side to get the Save America Act passed. It's achievable. You can do it. He's a co-sponsor of the bill. He says he supports it. In fact,

The Cavemen battled but lost to a great Silverton football team Friday. Now the Cavemen, ranked 7th in the state, look to add another win to their 2-1 record this Friday night when they host the 17th-ranked Sprague Olympians.

0: Assured Sprague is not intimidated. So join us this Thursday night at the Abbey's Pizza Cave Band Quarter on Beacon Drive as we recap the Silverton game and look ahead to Friday night's contest with head coach Matt Kennedy and some of his best athletes, underwritten by Grants Pass Toyota at Grants Pass Automotive. 6:30 is airtime for the Cave Band Quarter on Beacon Drive.
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5: Did you see the story that that President Trump was flying at the White House in Marine One, a photo captured through the window, and he's looking at a giant billboard inside the helicopter. It says, Kennedy Center demolition. Oh, and the media's going haywire. He meant it. He's going to do it. He's a destroyer. I love, and they're upset about the president wanting to constantly improve Washington. Meanwhile, like, the left straight up does destroy things. No problem whatsoever with doing that. They'll burn down a police precinct. Won't think twice about it. But President Trump tries to improve Washington, D.C. The left goes ballistic. It's super funny. I love that. I love when I, that's one of my favorite like bits where like the president will have like a thing on his desk or something that they capture through a photo. They should troll the press all the time that way. Just all the time. They should have a sign that says demolishing Nancy Pelosi's house, like inside of a Marine One. It with no actionable plan to actually do anything, just enough to annoy the press, you know, that'd be fun. I love that. Let me tell you about this Maria Salazar character. So she's down in Florida. She's

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0: You know, we have something that just arrived in our studio. I think this is an exclusive, and it's about artificial intelligence. It contains a bit of news, actually. It's about, you know, remember Joe Biden assigned Kamala Harris to run AI, the AI. She was the AI czar in the Biden administration. And what did it result in? A new movie explores. Listen.
1: Coming to theaters this Halloween. Joe Biden put one person in charge of an emerging technology.
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3: 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And when you break something, you get cut.
1: He put Kamala Harris in charge of

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3: News, I'm John Saucier. The United States is facing a critical munitions shortage as this war with Iran continues. Pentagon officials calling on Congress to increase defense spending and support President Trump's $1.5 trillion defense budget. Michael Duffy is Undersecretary of War for Acquisition and Sustainment on Fox Business.
4: To create a long-term demand signal, to triple or quadruple the production of some of our most exquisite munitions so that we ensure that we not only have the supply that we need for the future fight, but that we have the defense industrial base that will be able to continually sustain that force into the future.
3: This comes as human rights experts commissioned by the UN's top human rights body say they found reasonable grounds to believe the United States committed war crimes in two strikes in Iran, including on a school. The fact-finding mission on Iran, made up of independent experts, was created in 2022 by the Human Rights Council, the UN's top human rights body. 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

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Aaron back with you. More music, more variety. Caveman Corner coming up tonight at the Beacon Drive. Abby's. Here's Billy Joel with the River of Dreams.

0: Simple Minds from the Breakfast Club, KAJO, with more of Grants Pass's best music variety and the Hometown Heroes link that you'll see on our website. 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
1: 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So join us this Thursday night at Eat Abby's Pizza Caveman Corner on Beacon Drive as we recap the Silverton game and look ahead to Friday night's contest with head coach Matt Kennedy and some of his best athletes, underwritten by Grants Pass Toyota and Grants Pass Automotive. 6:30 is airtime for the Caveman Corner on Beacon Drive.
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0: The Barge, Rhythm of the Night on 99.7 1270 KJO, Grants Pass's best music variety. Aaron here with you into the low 70s now with a little sun shining through those clouds. Nice view out the window. And tonight, Caveman Corner. Oh, a perfect night for it out at Abby's Legendary Pizza on Beacon Drive right here in Grants Pass. Be a part of it this evening, 6:30 to 7:30.
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